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1: Hey, it's Ty. I am solo for one more day, and then Mariah will finally be back, and I'll find out what it's like being a mom, because she's a mom now. So one more day of me. We're going to play some of our old clips again, but I'm also going to tell you some stuff that's going on. Keep it a little fresh.
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1: Play at night.
2: You ever have a text conversation with your parents? It's pretty confusing, right? Here's one I had with my father this weekend. He lives in a different city. He said, "Did you sign up for free trial on Discovery?" I replied, "Nope." He said, "Okay, it looked like you did. Maybe make sure when you're at home." And I said, "What? How would you know?" He responded back, "You have Prime TV?" I said, "Yeah, but how would you know?" He goes back to me and says, "Go into Prime, then on top, go to subscriptions. It will be listed there." I said, "Yes, but how do you know what is in my Prime account?" How did he know?

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Tell me what you think about me. I buy my own diamonds and I buy my own rings. Only ring your celly when I'm feeling lonely. When it's all over, please get up and

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1: There's a bit of an epidemic going on right now, Mariah.
2: Care to explain?
1: An epidemic of TV shows, okay? No. And here's the type of show I'm talking about. It's retired actors that my parents used to love hosting paranormal TV shows. It's absolutely everywhere right now. I don't know if you've noticed this. I did digging and looked up on the History Channel alone. They've got William Shatner.
2: I knew you were going to say William Shatner.
1: The Unexplained, because he's on those shows.
2: Yeah.
1: So it's William Shatner hosting The Unexplained.
2: He's got a nice narrating voice.
1: Then you've got The Unbelievable with Dan Aykroyd. Then you've got Mysteries Unearthed with Danny Trejo. Then you have Holy Marvels with Dennis Quaid. How are the shows any different from each other? Just different narration?
2: They're all
1: narration?
2: The same. Danny Trejo doing one of those is surprising.
1: And that was me just looking this up on a whim. Like, I didn't even do a deep dive of research for this. It's just absolutely everywhere right now.
2: I was trying to think of, like, actors that it would have been. I was like, yeah, you know what? If Burt Reynolds was still kicking, he'd be on there, too. Honestly.
1: Are they just repurposing the footage and then intersplicing William Shatner, Dan Aykroyd, Danny Trejo, Dennis Quaid?
2: Who would you watch out of those picks?
1: I'm going to go with Dan Aykroyd.
2: He would be very funny.
1: My Canadian, you know?
2: He'd probably be very funny. That is excellent. I want to start watching
1: those. This is great. I'm going to watch all
2: this.
1: Four.
2: Yeah.
1: They're not the same show
2: at
1: all.
2: What network is that on?
1: It's all on History Channel.
2: I don't get that. I'm not rich enough for that channel.
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1: My co-host Mariah is back from maternity leave tomorrow, so I thought it'd be fun to like kind of look back at some of our moments on air together. Not best, not worst, just simply moments. This was a break we did where people thought we were making fun of a diamond company or something like that, but I can assure you we absolutely weren't. Yes, Mariah.
2: Did you know that Valentine's Day is just right around the corner?
1: Yes, I did, Mariah. Why do you ask?
2: I was just seeing if you had a good Valentine's Day gift idea for your girlfriend.
1: It already sounds like you have something in mind.
2: Maybe.
1: Well, Mariah, what is it?
2: Novelty couples t-shirts, Ty.
1: Mariah, that is a great idea.
2: Your girlfriend will love wearing a shirt that says Queen of the House.
1: And I will love wearing one that says King of Whatever's Left.
2: How about two cotton t-shirts? One saying spoiled.
1: And the other saying broke.
2: The possibilities are endless, Ty.
1: And nothing is more romantic on Valentine's Day than wearing these shirts with your partner.
2: Let the whole world know that you and your partner are in love by writing it out for them on your shirt.
1: Will you and your partner wear these novelty couples t-shirts on Valentine's Day too, Mariah? Mariah?
2: No chance in hell, Ty.
1: Novelty couples t-shirts. 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

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I'm gonna swing my sword, decapitate. But what is a man if he acts like an ape? So I sit back, plan a

0: Do you know your ancestry, your history?
1: A little bit, I believe. Yeah.
0: DNA makeup.
1: I think I got the most of my heritage down packed, pretty much, you know?
0: Okay. Well, you can never really know for sure. 23andMe has filed for bankruptcy.
1: I have heard some things, some criticisms about that company. I mean, it is sad because it is cool. It's probably helped like a lot of people understand more about their life, about where they come from. But yeah, I've heard interesting takes. Like there's some people out there with some conspiracies. They're like, they're taking everybody's DNA and using it for global dominating.
0: That's right.
1: Know.
0: Listen to this. More than 15 million people provided the company with their DNA samples. It's an unprecedented repository of human genetic information they have. So I guess like 15 million DNA samples are now just available to the highest bidder.
1: Well, that's what I mean. Like, that's what I find interesting.
0: What's going on with that? Who's bidding on that? That's what I want to know.
1: And I think what happened is something like that attributed to the bankruptcy is that their stock plummeted significantly. Like there was a little bit of wrongdoings and kind of weirdness with their CEO and some bad practicing, I think. That was going on there, so I'm like, are all of these things like a scam? I don't know.
0: Whoever bids on this is the start of a supervillain arc.
1: Well, that's
0: sure.
1: What I mean. Like, what happens to all of these?
0: Oh, it's yours. You get it, I believe. I don't think they're going to wipe it.
1: No, but I'm saying, what do they do with all the DNA samples once they're sent in?
0: All right, you don't want to know, Mariah.
1: They got to do a, what dark do they do web, that? A 2020 stuff. Investigation?
0: That's right, okay? It's like, it's the beginning of the new corporation. I don't know. I'm trying to come up with some cool conspiracy theory for it, but yeah, you don't want to know, okay?
2: Here we go again, buddy. Get it.
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1: You're always on the TikToks, the TikTok.
2: I find it entertaining, yes.
1: Are you ready for the 2024 internet slang test?
2: Okay. This is all from TikTok, is what you're saying?
1: This is yes. Okay, you ready?
2: Okay.
1: The first one is brat. What is brat?
2: It's coined by Charlie XCX from her album. Brat is like Brat Girl Summer. It's an energy. It's a vibe. You know, it's a whole aesthetic.
1: I'll give you a half point for that.
2: Wow, okay. You even said its origins.
1: What is demure?
2: Mindful, calm, aware, not overly boastful, put together, modest.
1: Fail marriage.
2: Oh, gosh. I don't know what that one is. Failed marriage, I guess? I have no idea.
1: It's a relationship in free fall. Sorry, so.
2: Okay.
1: None on that one. All right, what's glazing?
2: I have no idea what that means.
1: It just means like you just kind of overlook something.
2: Okay.
1: Yeah, that's an easy one.
2: That's how about, where my mind was going with that.
1: Jeez.
2: Anyways, I was just kidding.
1: All right. What about Pookie?
2: I think that's like a cutesy name for your boo, you know?
1: Guess what?
2: Wrong?
1: You got that one correct.
2: Wow.
1: Yeah. So you did pretty good.
2: I'd say
1: like what? 3 out of 5?
2: I'm still with the youth, Ty. Barely. Just hanging on by a thread. Yeah.
3: All right, here we go, guys.
0: Right now. Play at night with Mariah and Ty. Play at night. Having a good night. Let's do this.
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0: with Mariah and Ty.
1: For anyone born in the 90s, get ready to feel old. An artist I really enjoyed back in the 90s, his name was Andrew W.K. He had music that sounded like this. Awesome. Great track. Party Hard. I just read today that he's got a new album out. And I was like, oh, I can't wait to hear this. This is going to be amazing. And it is pretty incredible. But it's an experimental jazz album that he wrote and composed entirely himself. Same guy.

Same guy. I guess that is the type of music my friends sometimes play at parties, though, now, so it checks out.

0: Mariah and Ty on Play.
1: Have you ever drank maple water?
2: I didn't know that they made flavored water of that nature.
1: Well, it's not even flavored water. It's pretty much maple syrup. I guess they're making a case for us to start drinking this, to buy more local, you know, because maple syrup, pretty big export of Canada. I guess I've never made maple syrup. I've never tapped a tree or anything like that. So unless you have done that, you wouldn't know this. Apparently, there's also like tree sap that is essentially water.
2: Like runoff from the process. I have heard that. Drinkable? Consumable?
1: Yeah, they said the maple syrup contains 66% natural sugars, while this water contains like 2%.
2: Oh, and so it's like a simple syrup to be saying.
1: I guess so, yeah. There's a company in Quebec called Maple 3 that makes this, and now they're trying to get it to blow up everywhere.
2: Is this intended just to be like drinking, or do you like cook with it?
1: You want with it. You know, it's
2: do you
1: water,
2: like wash your hair it. With it? Maybe there's some you good could, essence
1: if,
2: in there.
1: Have you washed your hair with a can of anything ever?
2: Listen, I'm just saying.
1: Okay, well, I'm asking questions.
2: There could be benefits to this. Seems very natural, right? I like it.
1: Babe, hand me a can of that. I gotta go wash my hair.
2: Maybe it would make your skin soft, smell good. I don't know. You should buy some for us.
1: I'm surprised that this hasn't taken off already. Like, we love maple syrup. Like, this should have been one of our big things. Like, you come to Canada, hey, the water tastes like maple.
2: Yeah, well, I am curious what they do with it. Like, if there's only one company selling it, so are all the other maple syrup companies just getting rid of it? Is it just considered waste?
1: They're washing their hair with it, Mariah.
2: That's right.
1: That's
2: they
1: what
2: don't want
1: doing.
2: The secret to get out.
0: Let's go. Let's kick off the night.
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1: Were you a Kim Possible kid?
2: 100%. 100%. Bim, bim, bim, bim.
1: What's that?
2: That's from the show. If you were a real fan, you would know.
1: Oh, that was just a noise you were making, baby.
2: Oh, my God. You didn't even watch.
1: No.
2: Ron Unstoppable? Kim Possible?
1: I don't know.
2: Jeez,
1: I don't know what that is.
2: Shego? Come on. Every dude had a crush on Shego.
1: Well,
2: that would have been like your sexual awakening with Shego.
1: I'm sure
2: seriously.
1: It was for a lot of people. That's good for them. That's what they were aiming for with the cartoon. they're bringing it back for a new crossover series called the Chibiverse. So this is great, I guess. You can go home tonight and watch.
2: Crossover with who?
1: The Chibiverse.
2: I need to Google this.
1: It's something where it brings old Disney shows together.
2: Interesting.
1: Into a single universe.
2: Okay. I mean, I could get behind that. This is great. Wow.
1: It looks like a very cutesy artwork.
2: Yeah. It seems like they're keeping the original. They changed
1: it. Where's the sex appeal of the original cartoon?
2: God, I was such a big Ron fan.
1: Oh, my God.
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0: and Ty on Play.
1: You know the old saying, there's three certainties in life: death, taxes, and Spirit Halloween opening up somewhere in the middle of August. Well, one of those three things is apparently not true, and taxes isn't it. It's not taxes. Sorry to get your hopes up. Spirit Halloween apparently could not open up in Kingston, Ontario. They didn't do it because they could not find an empty store space that was adequate to pop up shop there. Which is just mind-blowing. Like, I thought they always find a way. There's always some empty retail space where they're going to get in there. Apparently not. Apparently, if you just have shops already there and no space available to lease, Spirit Halloween just doesn't show up.
2: 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Oh.

0: 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Mariah and Ty.
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2: How much money do your dogs make you per year, Mariah?
3: Buddy, they're living for rent free. I feel like I know what you're going to say here, though, because
2: they've done a study that came out on National Pet Day of all days to talk about how much money they make you in happiness.
3: I read this today and I called absolute BS on this number. I was like, you mean, is that what they're going to cost me through my lifetime in vet bills? Probably.
2: Yeah. So they're saying having a pet makes you $120K worth of happiness per year.
3: Okay, I saw $145K a year. And
2: well,
3: I was
2: maybe
3: like,
2: I'm looking at American. I don't
3: know. That's probably what
2: it
3: is.
2: And then I was thinking about it, and I was like, would I be happier with another dog or
3: would
2: with
3: I want
2: another $120,000?
3: I was like,
2: tough choice.
3: Where is this number coming from? Like, honestly, I had to rewatch the little news clip on that because I was misinterpreting it the whole time. I thought that this was what they would cost you in a lifetime of owning a pet. I was like, yeah, you know, it adds up. Like the food, the vet bills, like not working for a living.
2: You're like,
3: sure.
2: My back,
3: yeah,
2: my picking back, up the poos. Yeah. It's great.

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1: Got your headline of the day. Researchers are giving salmon cocaine. 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Last Saturday around midnight, a bunch of the salmon were spotted outside the bars, lined up around midnight with like four friends. 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
1: Questionable fashion choices.
0: And songs you haven't thought about in 15 years.
1: But still know every single word to.
2: That is facts.

0: Yeah. Play at Night with Mariah and Ty.
1: Mariah's back tomorrow. We're looking back at some of our moments, like when I tried to get her to do this water taste test.
2: Wow, this is going to be where we really decide some things here. Gatorade has entered into the water game. Move over Fiji. Move over Aquafina. Gatorade is here.
1: That's right. They have their own line of water, which apparently has that great electrolyte taste, but it's also claiming to have no taste at all. So, Mariah, you've gone on record saying you could tell the difference between the taste in water in Calgary and Edmonton, which I always thought was wild.
2: Well, I think that
1: Don't backpedal now. You're a water connoisseur, so now we're going to do the Gatorade water versus regular water taste test. We're playing this twice.
2: Yeah. Let me ask, where'd you get the regular water from?
1: The regular old water is from here in the office.
2: Is it tap or is it out of the water cooler?
1: You should just be able to tell.
2: Oh, wow. Okay
1: so I'm going to pass you one now.
2: Excellent.
1: All right, I'm putting them underneath. 1 second, got to mix them up.
2: All right, this is some science here. Okay. Make sure that there's no...
1: some on my leg.
2: Oh, my God, he's already spilled it.
1: Some on my leg. Okay, here's your first water.
2: Jeez. Oh, gosh.
1: Okay, don't squeeze the cup.
2: Sorry, I got nervous. Why? You filled this thing right full.
1: Hey, don't squeeze the cup. All right, take a sip of that.
2: It smells like water.
1: That's good. She's taking a drink. She's had the first sip of one water.
2: Well, whatever it is, it tastes like water,
1: okay,
2: but...
1: Okay, that's shocking. Now, here's the next cup of water. All right, don't spill it on the computer. All right, she's taking another sip. Do you taste the difference between the two cups of water?
2: I guarantee you, you're going to be like, they're both from the
1: town. No, I would never do that to you. I take this seriously. Listen to the music we're playing in the background. That's how serious
2: I'm going to say
1: it.
2: The first one is the Gatorade.
1: All right, hold up the first one. Now look underneath it. What is it labeled? There should be a shape.
2: It's just a blob, a gray blob.
1: Okay, now why do you think...
2: Oh, a square.
1: All right, and the other one has a star. Now, do you think that the square one is Gatorade?
2: I don't know. It had a slimier taste to it.
1: It had a slimier taste to it.
2: Yeah, it wasn't as crisp.
1: You're locking in with that.
2: I thought it maybe had more additives in it. I can taste those electrolytes.
1: You could taste the electrolytes?
2: I don't know. I can't taste them, but it doesn't taste as crisp as the other one.
1: Do you think you got it 100%? Do you think you're correct?
2: I think that the one with the star is water cooler. It's very cold.
1: Okay. Well, you did it!
2: Wow. Okay. So there you go. Gatorade water tastes a little bit slimy.
1: So not better, just slimy.
2: It has a certain, I don't know, smoothness to it. It's like three times distilled.
1: Wow. That's huge.
2: I don't know.
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0: Mark Zuckerberg's got to be an AI himself, right? He's got to be a robot at this point. You've seen the videos of him. No human looks or talks like that. He apparently released an AI manifesto. Very cool of you, Mark Zuckerberg. You're not a robot at all. I actually have some of his AI manifesto right here. Do you want to hear it? All right, take a listen.
1: 0100010011010011010011010011010011010011010011010011010011010011010011010011010011010011010011010011010011010011010011010011010011010011010011010011010011010011010011011010011010011010011010011010011010011010011010011011010011011010011010011010011010011010011010011010011010011010011010011010011010011011010011010011010011010011010011010011010011010011010011010011010011010011010011010011010011010011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

0: Play at night with Mariah and Ty.
1: So Mariah's back tomorrow. We're looking back at some of our favorite moments together. This was when she discovered McDonald's makes their own ketchup. Now, my girlfriend and myself, we don't go to McDonald's often, but every time we do, my girlfriend maxes out on the order as much ketchup packets as we can to take home.
2: Yeah.
1: And she always says, it's because they have the best ketchup. And I'm like, it's just ketchup. Okay.
2: She thinks that the taste is particular to brand.
1: And what did you say? You're like, it's probably Heinz, right?
2: I think so. I would assume that.
1: Guess what?
2: Am I wrong? Oh, wow.
3: It's a live radio Google. There's something on the show, something they don't know.
1: They do their own brand of ketchup called Fancy Ketchup.
2: Who's making it for them, though? Just because they do their own brand.
1: They are making it.
2: I don't believe that.
1: Yes. Isn't that unbelievable?
2: Hey, guess what?
1: They don't source its ketchup from another company. It makes its own version of the condiment known as Fancy Ketchup.
2: And Kirkland makes their own vodka. It's just extremely good and tastes exactly like Grey Goose.
1: I'm just saying.
2: I don't know if I believe that, man. I don't know if I believe that.
1: They used to have a partnership with Heinz, not no more.
2: Well, they ended it because they thought they could do it better.
1: That's right. So every time my girlfriend would do that, what are you thinking about?
2: Does it just stop at McDonald's then? What about the other fast food chains?
1: I don't want to Google that again. What are we just sitting here Googling ketchup
2: perhaps we're onto something here. We do a little ketchup taste test. We get the packets from all the hot food chains. Okay. They all have their own little individual logos on them. We taste test.
1: Suck back a couple of them.
2: Consistency, color, opaqueness. Okay. And then that's
1: opaqueness. Yeah. You just pulled that term out of your hat.
2: I'm just saying.
1: What even makes a good ketchup? That it tastes like a tomato?
2: This is what I'm talking about. Is it sweetness? Is it density? Is it flavor profile?
1: Density? What is this? Hey, this ketchup's pretty solid. Like mine a little more wet.
4: All right, here we go, guys.
0: Play at night with Mariah and Ty. Play at night. Having a good night. Let's do this.
3: Your After Hours Energy.

0: warning. The next hour may cause sudden flashbacks to house parties,
1: questionable fashion choices,
0: and songs you haven't thought about in 15 years,
1: but still know every single word to.
2: That is facts.
3: Oh, no. So crazy.

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1: Play with Mariah and Ty.
2: My Chemical Romance is Gerard Way just made headlines for a headline you just don't read anymore.
3: Interesting. I like it, says, MCR.
2: My Chemical Romance is Gerard Way voices new Dungeons & Dragons pinball machine.
3: What a gig. Honestly, if you're going to make some money out there based solely off of like your fame, that's awesome.
2: I didn't know the pinball machines were still being made.
3: Huge.
2: I knew that, like, you know, they're still popular. We got pinball arcades down the road from us, stuff like that. But I thought all of them came from like the early 80s and 90s. And
3: you thought they were just recycled.
2: Yeah, like it was like, all right, here's the ones we got. Maybe a couple few communities make these things, but I guess, you know, they're still doing it.
3: Well, I was going to say, like, there's the only reason why I knew that there was new ones is because all these like very popular TV shows that come out, they get their own pinball machine. It's like part of the merch. Like there's Stranger Things pinball machines. I'm pretty sure they're going to drop one for the Bear. They'll have like a cleaver that pops out to stop the ball. You know, they'll say yes, chef.
2: Pinball's having a bit of a comeback. You know, our boss has a pinball machine in his house.
3: That's incredible. I actually forgot about that entirely. Pinball, that's got to be like a lost art. Like, you know, it's like people who used to make like grandfather clocks. Like, you know how that's gone by the wayside? Like pinball machines, probably the same.
2: What was your grandfather? He was a pinball maker. He made pinball machines.
3: Very cool.
2: Down the way, yeah.
0: Keep the good vibes rolling.
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1: Winner of American Idol 2002 is Kelly Clarkson.
2: Yeah, I will personally never forget the first season of American Idol when Kelly Clarkson won. Do you remember that at all?
3: I do. Not vividly, but I do remember that.
2: Did they ever get that one right? That was back in 2002. And now here we are saying goodbye to the Kelly Clarkson show after 7 years.
3: It's crazy.
2: Kelly wrapped up the final episode with a pretty sweet farewell message, and she had her kids, River and Remington, right there with her. What do you think of those names?
3: I was just going to say, those are some fun names.
2: And honestly, that show became such a comfort show for so many people. Like, you'd turn it on and Kelly was just, I don't know, Kelly, happy, goofy, singing, laughing. It was like hanging out with a friend who happened to have just an insane voice.
3: Yeah, that's the thing that always shocks me, is just after all the years that singers can still sound as good as when they started.
2: Yeah.
3: Or better, I guess.
2: Here is a part of Kelly's final message.
4: Before we turn the page, have a great day, and if it's not, change it. I say that because while we have to accept that life is totally out of our control, each moment, though, truly depends on how we choose to respond and react to it. You don't have to attend the negative party you were invited to. I've been told by a therapist, so there you go. I loved being in your homes each day. I've loved seeing my kiddos grow up on this show as well. Thank you so much. It's been an incredible opportunity.
2: And then she finished the show by performing Golden from Huntrix. What a hard song to sing. So pretty cool seeing Kelly close out this chapter doing exactly what she does best, sing.
3: She nailed it. Wake it up. Come on. Are you ready?

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1: Jake, do you remember Reagan, the Australian breakdancer who became one of the biggest memes of the 2024 Olympics?
2: Yes, I do.
1: Perfect. Well, she did disappear for a little bit, but she's now back in the spotlight. Rachel Gunn has retired from competitive breaking and is now opening up about the intense backlash that she faced in a new Netflix documentary.
2: Oh, that'll be fun.
1: Yeah, so that actually comes out today, and the name of it is Breaking Badly. She's also doing public speaking and supporting the breaking community. And despite what you may have heard online, breaking being dropped from the 2028 Olympics was not because of Reagan. Yeah. Allegedly. I don't know after that. So good for her, I guess, moving on to bigger, better things and turning something that maybe wasn't the best experience into a better experience, hopefully. Or it's just going to bring back all that backlash and she's going to get memed again.
2: Well, it's good for a lot of kids that weren't very good at dancing in the first place. They could be like, yo, look at her. Now I have a chance.
1: If you're not good at dancing, you could make it to the Olympics.
2: Right.
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9: 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Another

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1: So, Julie Chen, well, now it's Julie Chen Moonviz. She must have got married from the time I stopped watching Big Brother because it was used to be Julie Chen. She says that there's one reality show she'll never compete on. It's the one that she hosted for more than 20 years.
2: Which one was that?
1: Big Brother. Yeah. Did you ever watch that?
2: Big Brother Canada?
1: No, she did the American one.
2: Right.
1: Yeah, because that one's better. Always better. The Big Brother host, she says that she knows she would be terrible at the game because since she's a journalist, she's not comfortable with lying. Mm. And then she also says that the physical and mental demands of living in that house just aren't her idea of a good time, which that kind of checks out. But also, if you're going to win some money, I can see why people can see the appeal to it.
2: There was a time when I was asked to be casted on that show.
1: Interesting.
2: And I had a spot on Big Brother, but it was in the middle of all the court drama with my daughter. So, couldn't do it.
1: That's fair. I mean, Big Brother would be probably the only show I would ever go on, just because, I mean, every other show is pretty much a love show, and I can't go on Survivor. I would not survive. I would be the first one out for sure.
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1: Jake Ryan and Kenzie Ray.
0: On play.
2: Yeah, school back in session. My daughter, Ariel, she's in grade 5 now. 35 years after I was in grade 5.
3: Wow.
2: Yeah, 1991.
3: That's crazy.
2: I'd say officially I'm entering that stage of parenting where I don't even know what happens at school.
3: Yeah, honestly.
2: Yeah, she comes home with homework and I'm like, looks great, sweetheart. Whatever that is. And kind of got me thinking, Kenzie, you were also in grade 5.
3: Yep.
2: As well as many of our listeners.
3: Mm-hmm.
2: What year was that?
3: About 2006, 2007.
2: Mm. Yeah, so not even close to the same time.
3: No.
2: But 91 compared to 2006. Not a difference in age, more like a difference in civilization. For me, it was Nintendo everything, like Super Mario Brothers 3.
3: Yeah.
2: That was the game everybody wanted.
3: Okay.
2: Full House, the show.
3: Oh, I love Full House.
2: You're familiar.
3: I love it. I binge watched it when I was in Australia.
2: Oh, good for you.
3: Yeah.
2: That's fun.
3: It's so good.
2: What about you? Grade 5 for you.
3: I know Nintendo DSs were kind of like the big thing. We had Club Penguin.
2: Yeah.
3: I don't even know if you know what that is.
2: Kind of, sort of.
3: I think that was the Heelys era, too. But we honestly, we didn't have a lot of technology. I know I didn't have a phone at that time. I didn't get that until middle school, I'm pretty sure. Phones were just not a big thing. And I think that's kind of the nice thing about when I was born, because my younger childhood, I got to experience the no technology, you know, all the, you're playing outside with your friends, you come home when the streetlights turn on, that sort of thing. But then when I was a teenager, that's when technology was really taking off. So I still got to kind of experience, you know, the cell phones and the all that. So it was kind of a nice.

0: these two eras to be kind of squished between, sort of.
1: I remember the big song I would listen to on my Walkman that was like carrying a brick around as opposed to you carrying like an iPod.
0: I think I had an MP3 player, if that helps.
1: Okay, yeah. Pretty much that is an iPod.
0: Yeah.
1: And the big song would have been Crisscross Jump.
0: Mine was Hips Don't Lie and, you know, the Beyonce and Pussycat Dolls era.
1: Yeah, big season, back to school.
0: Mm-hmm.
1: Excited for my daughter.
0: Fun times.
1: But yeah, my grade 5 Nintendo and dial-up, and Kenzie had YouTube and iPods, and basically, I'd say I was a caveman.
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2: Jake, your daughter Ariel, she's starting grade 5.
3: So exciting.
2: Crazy. I did have a memory pop back into my little noggin. So
3: do tell.
2: Just thought of his name as I was typing this out. Patrick Reynolds. So shout out Patrick Reynolds.
3: It's amazing how those names stick in our heads, hey?
2: I know. It's so funny. Patrick Reynolds was my desk mate back in grade 5. And he opened his desk one time and he had one of those little orange prescription bottle, pill bottle things. So he shook it and I asked what was in it. And it was his toenail.
3: Oh, why?
2: Yeah. What? So a bench fell on his toe, on his big toe, which made his toenail fall off.
3: Yeah, yeah.
2: And he kept it in a pill bottle.
3: Did you smell it?
2: No. Ew. I questioned sitting beside him after that, but I didn't have a choice in the matter. So.
0: When I wake up. 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
1: We just had a good old time while you were away, so I just kind of played whatever. It was a free-for-all. Well, there was one day, Gare Bear, he sent me a voice request. Thought of a song, but he couldn't remember, and it was, all he gave me was, boy, boy, boy, boy.
2: Hey, Kenzie. I might sound like an idiot here, but I know there's a song you guys play, and it's like, there's one part in there, they go, boogie, boogie, boogie, boogie, boogie, boogie, boogie. I don't know the name of that song, but it's like in my head.
3: Jake Crazy Ryan Frog. And Kenzie Ray.
1: I think someone named Cody maybe that guessed it right.
4: Oh.
1: I could be wrong on that, but somebody got it right. And yeah, it ended up being Miss New Booty.
4: From Boy Yoin Yoin.
1: That was the day I got the most texts, I think, because everyone was like helping try to figure out what song this was.

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2: Grab my glasses, I'm out the door. 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
3: Let's
2: before
3: go.
2: I leave, brush my teeth with a bottle of Jack. 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
1: Yesterday, you came in the studio. It was like, I don't know, 5 a.m., and you dropped this box off to me that was for my daughter, and it was for a very special occasion, your wedding coming up. Her and I are going to it.
2: Yes.
1: And the amount of time you took to make this box for my daughter, Ariel, is so kind. It just goes to show you what kind of person you are, and the contents inside of it were unbelievable.
2: Aww.
1: You nailed it. She loved every single thing that was in the box, and I have a little bit of her reaction that I want to play for you.
2: Okay.
1: And you wrote a note, a very beautiful note. Now, she tried her best to get through it. It was in cursive.
2: I had a feeling it might be a little bit of a problem.
1: And I must say, your writing is awesome.
2: Oh, that wasn't me. That was the cricket.
1: Oh, yeah? Okay.
2: Yeah.
1: Check it.
3: Did Kenzie make this?
4: What do you think?
3: Yeah, it looks so cool. I think it's awesome. These little flowers, they smell kind of good. Let me just smell the paper. Okay, 3, 2, 1.
4: Whoa. Oh my goodness, there's a nice big note right there.
3: I am so lucky to have you as a best friend. You are an incredible person, and I appreciate how thoughtful you are and kind you are. Thank you for all...
1: And then she made me stop the video right there. We had to re-record after so I could get more of her reaction, but struggled a little bit with the note, which we probably thought she was going to do.
2: Yeah, but it looked cute.
1: But the whole note was so sentimental and nice and just a reflection of what kind of person you are. Ariel is so excited because her answer to your question near the end of the note, which was, would you be willing to be a flower girl at my wedding.
2: Yeah.
1: And the way her face lit up, she was in shock. She couldn't believe it. It was like the biggest moment of her life just happened.
2: It's her big day. I'm here for it. Take the attention off me.
1: Now, Kenzie also got Ariel slippers in her favorite color, teal and purple. Let's see. There was some beautiful sunglasses. There was a really cool stuffy.
2: Yeah, a little octopus.
1: A BFF necklace.
2: Yeah, I have a matching one, so just let her know that we have matching best friend necklaces now.
1: And I don't know where you found those socks, but they look like the comfiest socks of all time.
2: They were really soft.
1: But what a way to ask my daughter. So I just wanted to thank you so much for being so thoughtful to her.
2: Of course. She's so sweet. She deserves it.
1: We can't wait for the big day.
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2: Jake, your daughter Ariel, she's starting grade 5.
3: So exciting.
2: Crazy. I did have a memory pop back into my little noggin, so.
3: Ooh, do tell.
2: Just thought of his name as I was typing this out. Patrick Reynolds. So, shout out Patrick Reynolds.
3: It's amazing how those names stick in our heads, hey?
2: I know, it's so funny. Patrick Reynolds was my desk mate back in grade 5, and he opened his desk one time, and he had one of those little orange prescription bottle, pill bottle things. So he shook it, and I asked what was in it, and it was his toenail.
3: Oh, why?
2: Yeah.
3: What?
2: So a bench fell on his toe, on his big toe, which made his toenail fall off.
3: Yeah, yeah.
2: And he kept it in a pill bottle.
3: Did you smell it?
2: No. Ew. I questioned sitting beside him after that, but I didn't have a choice in the matter. So.
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2: Winner of American Idol 2002 is Kelly Clarkson.
3: Yeah, I will personally never forget the first season of American Idol when Kelly Clarkson won. Do you remember that at all?
4: I do. Not vividly, but I do remember that.
3: Did they ever get that one right? That was back in 2002. And now here we are saying goodbye to the Kelly Clarkson show after 7 years.
4: It's crazy.
3: Kelly wrapped up the final episode with a pretty sweet farewell message, and she had her kids, River and Remington, right there with her. What do you think of those names?
4: I was just going to say, those are some fun names.
3: And honestly, that show became such a comfort show for so many people. Like, you'd turn it on and Kelly was just, I don't know, Kelly, happy, goofy, singing, laughing. It was like hanging out with a friend who happened to have just an insane voice.
4: Yeah, that's the thing that always shocks me, is just after all the years that singers can still sound as good as when they started.
3: Yeah.
4: Or better, I guess.

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1: Before we turn the page, have a great day, and if it's not, change it. I say that because while we have to accept that life is totally out of our control, each moment, though, truly depends on how we choose to respond or react to it. You don't have to attend the negative party you were invited to. I've been told by a therapist, so there you go. I loved being in your homes each day. I've loved seeing my kiddos grow up on this show as well. Thank you so much. It's been an incredible opportunity.
0: And then she finished the show by performing Golden from Huntrix. What a hard song to sing. So pretty cool seeing Kelly close out this chapter doing exactly what she does best, sing.
2: She nailed it. When
3: I wake up. Real life.
4: Real laughs.
3: I get up out of bed. 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
1: From party starters
0: to emotional sing-alongs.
1: The 2K Playback. Number one for throwbacks. Play.
3: Yeah, yeah, yeah, yeah, yeah, yeah, yeah, yeah, yeah, yeah, yeah, yeah, yeah, yeah, yeah, yeah, yeah, yeah, yeah, yeah, yeah, yeah, yeah, yeah, yeah, yeah, yeah, yeah, yeah, yeah, yeah, yeah, yeah, yeah, yeah, yeah, yeah, yeah, yeah, yeah, yeah, yeah, yeah, yeah, yeah, yeah, yeah, yeah, yeah, yeah, yeah, yeah, yeah, yeah, yeah, yeah, yeah, yeah, yeah, yeah, yeah, yeah, yeah, yeah, yeah, yeah, yeah, yeah, yeah, yeah, yeah, yeah, yeah, yeah, yeah, yeah, yeah, yeah, yeah, yeah, yeah, yeah, yeah, yeah, yeah, yeah, yeah, yeah, yeah, yeah, yeah, yeah,

0: Play Mornings with Jake Ryan and Kenzie Ray.
1: Jake, do you remember Reagan, the Australian breakdancer who became one of the biggest memes of the 2024 Olympics?
2: Yes, I do.
1: Perfect. Well, she did disappear for a little bit, but she's now back in the spotlight. Rachel Gunn has retired from competitive breaking and is now opening up about the intense backlash that she faced in a new Netflix documentary.
2: Oh, that'll be fun.
1: Yeah, so that actually comes out today, and the name of it is Breaking Badly. She's also doing public speaking and supporting the breaking community. And despite what you may have heard online, breaking being dropped from the 2028 Olympics was not because of Reagan. Yeah. Allegedly. I don't know after that. So good for her, I guess, moving on to bigger, better things and turning something that maybe wasn't the best experience into a better experience, hopefully. Or it's just going to bring back all that backlash and she's going to get memed again.
2: Well, it's good for a lot of kids that weren't very good at dancing in the first place. They could be like, yo, look at her. Now I have a chance.
1: If you're not good at dancing, you could make it to the Olympics.
2: Right.
0: Wake it up.
3: Come on.
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1: So Julie Chen, well, now it's Julie Chen Moonviz. She must have got married from the time I stopped watching Big Brother because it was used to be Julie Chen. She says that there's one reality show she'll never compete on. It's the one that she hosted for more than 20 years.
2: Which one was that?
1: Big Brother. Yeah. Did you ever watch that?
2: Big Brother Canada?
1: No, she did the American one.
2: Right.
1: Yeah, because that one's better. Always better. The Big Brother host, she says that she knows she would be terrible at the game because since she's a journalist, she's not comfortable with lying. Mm. And then she also says that the physical and mental demands of living in that house just aren't her idea of a good time, which that kind of checks out. But also, if you're going to win some money, I can see why people can see the appeal to it.
2: There was a time when I was asked to be casted on that show.
1: Interesting.
2: And I had a spot on Big Brother, but it was in the middle of all the court drama with my daughter. So, couldn't do it.
1: That's fair. I mean, Big Brother would be probably the only show I would ever go on, just because, I mean, every other show is pretty much a love show, and I can't go on Survivor. I would not survive. I would be the first one out for sure.
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1: We are almost completely done answering the 36 questions to fall in love because I want you to fall in love with me. So I'm only going to answer one every hour today. First question, number 33. If you were to die this evening with no opportunity to communicate with anyone, what would you most regret not having told someone? Why haven't you told them yet? I tell everybody what is on my mind all of the time, whether I know them closely or not. I don't know that there is anything that I haven't said enough. Arguably, there is some things that I have overshared on, and I know that's true because at least one guy has texted me upset that he knows more about my personal life than his wife's, and I think that they should talk more.
0: Music, mischief, and mild productivity.
2: Play at Work.

0: 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Let's go to
1: work. A very scary adult event happened to me over the weekend. Sorry, that does make it sound a lot dirtier than it actually was. I just got invited to my neighbor's child's birthday party. I was out in the backyard. They were out in their backyard. We make eye contact. They say, we're having some people over for a one-year-old's birthday party tomorrow. Feel free to pop by if you would like to. Terrifying. Because so far, I've gotten along with these people. But now, I need to cross the threshold of their home and risk becoming friends with people that scare me. Which, by the way, they don't. They're actually incredibly lovely people. Everything went really well, but for a little while there, I was very worried that my living situation was going to change forever in a very bad way.
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0: Connor on Play.
1: I'm sure you know Taylor Lautner from Twilight. He plays Jacob. He married somebody else, also named Taylor. So her name is also Taylor Lautner. And guess what? They're having a baby, and they have admitted they might call the baby Taylor because they are feeling pressure on what to name the child. The idea of a three Taylor Lautner family is hilarious to me, first of all, and also hauntingly familiar. All of my siblings' names start with a K. I'm Connor with a K. My brothers are Clay, Cole, and Cody, and my sister is Kyla. For the longest time in my life, I also thought I would have to name my child all K's. And then I realized I don't have to do anything.
2: When Teams is muted,
0: turn play.

0: Connor.
1: Here's a fun activity that everybody in the entire world can participate in. Let's all give each other a break for just once in our lives. Today I saw a video on TikTok of a man gifting his wife a gorgeous pair of earrings. His son sees the earrings and gets mad, walks over to him while he's filming and says, "I thought we got her the bracelet." And the guy says, "No, dude, we did not buy the bracelet." You open the comment section, everybody thinks this guy is having an affair. Everybody is convinced that he spent more money buying the bracelet to give to a mistress and then just gave the earrings to his wife as a smaller, less significant gift. It's entirely possible, sure, but I want you to really think about this. Really think about whether or not you would buy jewelry that an 8-year-old boy picked out. And then you can tell me whether or not you think that cheating is the most likely story here.
0: Who says you can't have fun while you work?
2: Not us.
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1: I am currently in the process of answering those 36 questions to make you fall in love because ratings are coming up. And I want you to love me. Question number 34. Your house containing everything you own catches fire. After saving your loved ones and pets, you have time to safely make a final dash to save one item. What would it be? Okay, so I have a hard drive full of every important file and photo that I have ever taken in my life. If I am thinking practically, I would grab that. Now, if I'm thinking emotionally, which you very well might be, I might grab the bit of bouquet from my wedding that is wrapped in a strip of material for my wife's dress. And if I truly have a clear mind, I'm grabbing a fire extinguisher.
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1: What is your top priority as a guest? And I don't mean at an Airbnb or a hotel. I mean you're traveling and you happen to be staying at a friend's house for a couple of nights. What is the number one thing that you need to feel comfortable while you're there? Because over the weekend, I visited one of my old and dear friends in Calgary, and I stayed in his spare room, and it was lovely. He had possibly the softest towels that I have ever experienced in my life. 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For me, I literally just need somewhere to sleep, and I will be grateful. 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
3: A clip from an old interview with Andrew Garfield during his Spider-Man press tour has resurfaced and generated a lot of conversation online. Believe it or not, people love to talk about celebrities, and they love to talk about Spider-Man. In this particular clip, Andrew Garfield reveals that he wanted Michael B. Jordan, who you may know as Killmonger from Black Panther, or the two twins from Sinners. God, he's such a good actor. Anyways, Andrew Garfield wanted Michael B. Jordan to be Peter Parker's male love interest. Why didn't we at least give it a shot? Michael B. Jordan ended up playing the Human Torch in a Fantastic Four movie. This makes sense to me. In the comics, sometimes Spidey and the Human Torch are written with this weird sort of will they, won't they. It didn't need to be a blatant relationship. Just give us a little bit of tension between the two of them. Just enough that teenagers on Tumblr could post about it for the next 10 years.

0: actually, I'm not even in karate, but I'm a fan.
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1: Pabst Blue Ribbon, you know, the beer company. It's probably the one next to the beer that you actually buy. Anyways, Pabst has revealed that thieves have less than 2 weeks to return a truck full of 50,000 cans of PBR with no questions asked. This truck was recently stolen. It's been missing. People don't know where to find it. 50,000 cans of PBR are just lost somewhere in space and time. And PBR themselves are saying nobody gets in trouble if the truck is returned in the next 2 weeks. You and I both know that can't possibly be true, right? This feels very similar to that one joke from Community where they go on the intercom and say, to the person who has secretly been growing weed behind the school this semester, congratulations, you've won a prize. Please come to the office and claim your reward. Police will greet you there.
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1: We are dangerously close to the end of me answering 36 questions to make you fall in love, because I want you to fall in love with me. Question number 35. Of all of the people in your family, whose death would you find most disturbing? Why? This is a twisted question for me to answer on the radio. I did not read it before just now, and I do want to give you an actual answer. Here's the problem. I would then have to reveal a favorite. And now there's like super obvious answers that are incredibly dark, so we're not going to dive into those. But I guess that the most disturbing death would be me? Like, I'm the youngest of my siblings, and if I'm being completely honest with you, I feel like I'm going to outlive and outlast. So if I go first, what a twist!
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0: not a very good team. We have a win ratio of like one game per season. Even then, sometimes it doesn't quite pan out. But this time, we lost all season long until the last two games, which also happen to be playoffs. So, in the eyes of our league, we had a way better season than those two other guys. There is one thing worse than losing the league, and that is losing the league to the team that has lost the league every other year.
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1: In my notes for the show, I have it written down that right now, I'm supposed to talk to you about an article titled Woman Wakes Up to Bat Trying to Crawl Into Her Mouth. Quote, I was screaming repeatedly. This is a horrifying story. Why did I write it down? Why did I think I would want to talk about it with you? What part of me found comedy in this? How was I going to tell you about a woman with a bat crawling into her mouth and not leave you with a deep-seated fear of that possibility for the rest of your life? I do not have the answer to these questions. I wish I could make a joke. I wish that I could tear this memory from your mind. But unfortunately, I didn't want to find another news article. So now both of us are going to go to sleep thinking about this.
0: Music, mischief, and mild productivity.
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2: Indiana State Police are happy to report that the multiple sightings of lions on the loose recently have not been lions at all and were actually hogs, as in pigs, as in like just really big pigs running around that people thought were lions. I grew up in a small town. I get it. People were always saying that they saw wolves out in the wild, and 99% of the time, they were actually just coyotes. So I can understand that you want to think of a big scary animal. I don't necessarily see the connection between these two, though. It's very much like finding out mermaids are based on manatees. What do you mean these babes in a shell bikini are based on the hallucinations of a man that saw what is now described as the cows of the sea?
0: Play at Work with Connor.

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1: This is it. The final question in my 36 questions to make you fall in love. After I answer this, you're going to fall in love with me instantly, and all of my hard work is going to pay off. Question number 36. Share a personal problem and ask your partner's advice on how they might handle it. Then ask your partner to reflect on how you seem to be feeling about the problem you have chosen. Okay, here's the issue. At my other job, my day job, my desk is upstairs with all of the executives, the C-suite, as some people call it, and my computer is directly in front of the door of my department's supervisor. So I can't do anything on my work computer other than work. The problem is, I really want to do something else. So what is something I can do on that work computer that will make me look busy, but also kill some time in my day?
2: When Teams is muted,

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1: What is the most expensive thing you are willing to loan out to a friend? I mentioned that over the weekend, I went to Calgary. I stayed with an old pal of mine. We had a great time together. On my way out of the door, he said, "Here's my Switch 2, by the way. I'll get it from you the next time we see each other," which could be months. And I don't know if you know the price of a Switch 2. They are not cheap. This was a lot of trust being put in me, to the point that I almost didn't want to take it, but I really want to play the new Mario Kart, so it's sitting next to me as we speak. For context, he's easily in my, like, top 10 friends. Think of your top 10 friends. What is the most expensive thing you are willing to lend them for an extended period of time? I'm not talking 1 or 2 days.

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1: I'm sure you know Taylor Lautner from Twilight. He plays Jacob. He married somebody else, also named Taylor. So her name is also Taylor Lautner. And guess what? They're having a baby, and they have admitted they might call the baby Taylor because they are feeling pressure on what to name the child. The idea of a three Taylor Lautner family is hilarious to me, first of all, and also hauntingly familiar. All of my siblings' names start with a K. I'm Connor with a K. My brothers are Clay, Cole, and Cody, and my sister is Kyla. For the longest time in my life, I also thought I would have to name my child all K's. And then I realized I don't have to do anything.
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0: Here's a fun activity that everybody in the entire world can participate in. Let's all give each other a break for just once in our lives. Today I saw a video on TikTok of a man gifting his wife a gorgeous pair of earrings. His son sees the earrings and gets mad, walks over to him while he's filming and says, "I thought we got her the bracelet." And the guy says, "No, dude, we did not buy the bracelet." You open the comment section, everybody thinks this guy is having an affair. Everybody is convinced that he spent more money buying the bracelet to give to a mistress and then just gave the earrings to his wife as a smaller, less significant gift. It's entirely possible, sure, but I want you to really think about this. Really think about whether or not you would buy jewelry that an 8-year-old boy picked out. And then you can tell me whether or not you think that cheating is the most likely story here.
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0: Friday afternoons with Ryder and Lisa.
1: There's a movie that came out in 1990 called Days of Thunder that was incredible.
2: I've never heard of it. Who's in it?
1: Tom Cruise plays the race car driver Cole Trickle. And it sounds like Paramount Pictures has set a June 2nd release date of 2028 for the sequel. And it's not only going to feature Tom Cruise, but Anne Hathaway has just been cast as well.
2: Has she been cast in too many things? I don't want to go through an Anne Hathaway burnout.
1: Yeah, she's in every movie that's ever been created the last 3 years, I think.
2: That's what it feels like. I'm sure she'll be great in it, though. We'll be watching.
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0: The Toronto Blue Jays are back at it tonight with the second game of their three-game series in Cleveland against the Guardians. Toronto fell 6-1 last night in the opener, putting the Jays 2.5 games back of Cleveland for the final American League wildcard spot. Dylan Cease gets the start for Toronto. Kroenke Sports and Entertainment has said it reached a deal to purchase the Los Angeles Angels from Artie Moreno. The company, led by Stan Kroenke, made the surprising announcement yesterday, saying it expects to close the transaction in early 2027. Kroenke's company owns the NFL's Los Angeles Rams, English soccer club Arsenal, the NBA's Denver Nuggets, and the NHL's Colorado Avalanche. And all three Canadians at the U.S. Open Tennis Grand Slam Tournament will be in play today on the men's side. Felix Auger-Aliassime and Denis Shapovalov will be on the court, while on the women's side, Leila Fernandez is in action.
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4: If you've never caught the weekend playback with Gary James on the weekends around here, you need to check it out. It's one of my favorite countdowns that's ever been done. And this weekend specifically, they're counting down the top songs from this weekend in 1999.
5: Ooh, how old were you in 99?
4: I just graduating high school, I suppose.
5: Which, don't they say, is like the most influential years of music? Like, those are the ones that stand out the most. So you'll have fun listening to that countdown.
4: There's one artist I know is going to be on there. Who do you think of when you think of like turning over the new millennium?
5: Well, Will Smith and Spice Girls.
4: Okay, Spice Girls maybe, but Will Smith was like all about Y2K.
5: Yeah, there's going to be some Britney Spears, maybe some Christina Aguilera. I guess we're going to have to wait and find out.
4: I'm Blue, da-ba-dee-da-be-da. Pretty big around that time as well. We'll see. It's this weekend right here on Play.
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2: 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Like, even if he wanted Wendy's, he could get a chopper to take him to Wendy's.
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2: Spider-Man Brand New Day is set to bump Titanic out of the top five movies of all time.
3: Wow.
2: As far as money made or whatever.
3: Speaking of money made, it's crazy to see the difference between Tom Holland's first paycheck when he was cast as Spider-Man compared to now as Spider-Man.
2: I do feel like Titanic's at a bit of a disadvantage, though.
3: Why?
2: Well, it would have been hard to make a sequel, and obviously all the hype around Spider-Man in the past movies led to the success of this one.
3: Yeah, I was going to say, like, maybe we could do a sequel about Rose, but even at the end of the original Titanic, wasn't she, like, 84?
2: Yeah, she was pretty old, yeah.
3: Yeah.
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